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I'm afraid that you might get burnt by some of the hot grease that will be descending from the platform. 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

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And when it's time to head home, the drive show keeps you moving. Good vibes, big laughs, and the soundtrack to your arvo. AAA is here with the voices you know and love.

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My mob are Quandamooka people, Waka Waka people, and the Goa Koa people. And you're listening to Deadly Murray Country here.

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And when it's time to head home, the drive show keeps you moving. 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
1: Hello, I'm Adam Evans with the NIRS News. A book about the fatal shooting of a young Walpiri man has won this year's top prize for non-fiction at the Prime Minister's Literacy Awards. Journalist Kate Wilde's book, The Red House, explores the shooting of Kumanjai Walker by then and Northern Territory Police Officer Zachary Rolfe in 2019 and the murder trial that followed. Wilde takes home $80,000 for the win. Judges describe the book as deeply compassionate and urgently necessary to an ongoing national conversation. Rolfe was found not guilty of murder in 2022. However, a later coronial inquest found he was racist and couldn't rule out his attitudes contributing to Walker's death. Homes owned by an Aboriginal housing provider in northwest Queensland have been sold off due to unpaid rates, creating an uncertain future for First Nations tenants. The Mount Isa City Council has held an auction to sell off 25 properties owned by the Aboriginal and Torres Strait Islander Corporation for Welfare Services. The council says the service owes it almost $1 million in unpaid rates. Some tenants have already moved out, but others want to stay. A Canberra woman's death is the first in the ACT to officially be linked to a high-potency synthetic opioid. The 42-year-old was found dead in her home in 2022, with post-mortem testing detecting a range of drugs, including protonitazine, which is estimated to be at least 100 times stronger than heroin. It comes just weeks after five people died from suspected overdoses in the ACT within a fortnight. Researchers say deaths linked to these substances are rising nationally. A major government review has found Medicare is effectively rewarding doctors for rushing patients through shorter appointments. The draft report found longer GP consultations are financially penalised, with the rebate per minute actually decreasing the longer an appointment runs. The Royal Australian College of General Practitioners says it's been a long-standing flaw in the system, even as patient care becomes more complex. The review recommends increasing rebates for consultations over 20, but it hasn't specified by how much. The report is now open for public consultation until mid-October. A mathematics expert is warning against a quick fix in response to the declining performance of Australian students. The latest international assessment results confirm the long-term decline in reading and maths is continuing. Senior mathematics lecturer at Charles Sturt University, Dr. Steve Thornton, told National Radio News what the results actually mean.
2: It assesses reasoning, application of knowledge. And so if we try to focus solely on, I guess, what might be called a quick fix, and let's teach kids their times tables properly, that's part of the answer. Yes, that's really important, but it's not going to solve the problem.
1: Education ministers are due to discuss possible solutions, including reduced screen time in schools. August 2026 was the hottest month ever recorded globally, according to new climate data. The average surface air temperature was 1.65 degrees Celsius above pre-industrial levels, as heatwaves and severe drought hit Western Europe in its warmest summer on record. The Copernicus Climate Change Service says the extreme heat coincided with exceptionally low river flows across Europe and intensified wildfires in Indonesia. Scientist Samantha Burgess says it shows how climate change is driving extremes across both the atmosphere and the oceans. To sport, and Australia's campaign at the Women's Basketball World Cup is over after a 23-point loss to Spain. The Spaniards won the game 89 points to 66. The Opals' Indigenous guard Alex Wilson and Chloe Bibby led the team with 13 points. Now for a look at the capital city weather around the country. A shower or two in Maganja, Brisbane with a top of 23. 20 and partly cloudy on Gadigal Country, Sydney, while it's 21 and sunny on Ngunnawal Gambri Country, Canberra. 16 and cloud clearing in Nam, Melbourne, and mostly sunny in Nipaluna, Hobart with a max of 18. A top of 20 and sunny in Tundunya, Adelaide. Mostly sunny and 25 degrees in Boorloo, Perth, and sunny in Garamilla, Darwin with a top of 35. If you have any stories that you'd like to share with us, you can send us an email to news@nirs.org.au.
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5: Happy Friday and welcome to the off-ramp of the weekend. We're here to drive you there. That's right, the Drive Show here on AAA Murray Country, and very keen for today. I mean, flying solo. I hope Ian's going okay, and he's going to be back in about a month's time. In between, I think Uncle Dusty's going to be joining us next week, so looking forward to that. But for today, we're going back to 81. We've also got some new releases out. Chloe Marks and the Mayhem have a brand new album out. We'll be yarning about that and playing a few tracks. Down from Dover as well is coming up, going back to 93, also Bluebird. And Dad will join us for a yarn about Neil Murray coming up later on in the program. But before we go any further, we acknowledge the traditional custodians of the lands of which we're broadcasting from and to, pay our respects to elders past and present, and also acknowledge the continuing sovereignty of all First Nations peoples and mobs right across the lands. Here's Johnny Paycheck. I was about to say Johnny Cash, but here's Johnny Paycheck with Jukebox Charlie kicking it off, and it's the off-ramp of the weekend. Can't wait.

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1: Ricky Pascoe, Maliti. Born in Brisbane, Australia, Aboriginal, Ngurrawal Darug man, freestyler. Living on the streets as a kid, in and out of institutions for about 20 years of my life. Where's this world taking me to?

Denny Dunn and the Spurs with Johnny Vagabond. Ricky Pascoe before that with Mama and Thelma Plum, Backseat of My Mind. Jukebox Charlie by Johnny Paycheck kicking off the drive show here on Triple A Murray Country. And trekking it back to 81 because we've got a birthday. Born on this day in Augusta, Georgia, was Charles Kelly, the country music singer, songwriter from Lady A, who scored the 2009 US number one country hit I Run to You. Also, the group won 5 awards at the 2011 Grammy Awards, including Song of the Year and Record of the Year for Need You Now. We all love that song. It's coming up next. Lady A was also awarded the Best Country Album Award at the 54th Grammy Awards. So there you go. Lady A coming up next here on Triple A Murray Country with Need You Now. And happy birthday, Charles Kelly.

Hey, Cass. You got a $2? Najing, and I'm a guy. Well, give me the short one to smoke. Najing, now, but chugger up, just give up. Where you going?

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1: Zenith Simplified here on Triple A, Murray Country. Tommy Lewis before that with $2 and George Jones with White Lightning. King Stingray and Lady A before that as well. Hey, new songs out today and a new album out by Chloe Marks and the Mayhem. Chloe has been working on this album for quite a while, actually, and she was talking about it around the fire at Gympie Muster. I think it was last year. So very excited to hear this this full body of work. This is the debut album. It's called Bright Lights, Late Nights. Go check it out. Chloe Marks and the Mayhem. The song that we're going to play up next is Don't Make Me Choose. We're going to play a couple of others throughout the show as they have been released today. So good on you, Chloe.

Danny Maggie Walsh there, Charcoal Pieces, before that Lynn Anderson, and Chloe Marks and the Mayhem with a brand new song. Out today is the new album as well by Chloe Marks and the Mayhem. Check it out. It's called Bright Lights, Late Nights, and plenty of tracks to listen to. Awesome new music. We've also got, who we got coming up next? Rachel Pham is up next with Our Funeral. We're also on our way to the second hour of the drive show, and in the next hour is Bluebird, down from Dover and going back to 93 as well. In the Power Hour, Dar will be joining us for a yarn as well about Neil Murray, so stay tuned for that. Here's Our Funeral here on AAA Murray Country.

0: Hello, I'm Adam Evans with the NIRS News. A book about the fatal shooting of a young Walpiri man has won this year's top prize for non-fiction at the Prime Minister's Literacy Awards. Journalist Kate Wilde's book, The Red House, explores the shooting of Kumanjai Walker by then Northern Territory Police Officer Zachary Rolfe in 2019 and the murder trial that followed. Wilde takes home $80,000 for the win. Judges described the book as deeply compassionate and urgently necessary to an ongoing national conversation. Rolfe was found not guilty of murder in 2022. However, a later coronial inquest found he was racist and couldn't rule out his attitudes contributing to Walker's death. Homes owned by an Aboriginal housing provider in northwest Queensland have been sold off due to unpaid rates, creating an uncertain future for First Nations tenants. The Mount Isa City Council has held an auction to sell off 25 properties owned by the Aboriginal and Torres Strait Islander Corporation for Welfare Services. The council says the service owes it almost $1 million in unpaid rates. Some tenants have already moved out, but others want to stay. A Canberra woman's death is the first in the ACT to officially be linked to a high-potency synthetic opioid. The 42-year-old was found dead in her home in 2022, with post-mortem testing detecting a range of drugs, including prodonidazine, which is estimated to be at least 100 times stronger than heroin. It comes just weeks after five people died from suspected overdoses in the ACT within a fortnight. Researchers say deaths linked to these substances are rising nationally. A major government review has found Medicare is effectively rewarding doctors for rushing patients through shorter appointments. The draft report found longer GP consultations are financially penalised, with the rebate per minute actually decreasing the longer an appointment runs. The Royal Australian College of General Practitioners says it's been a long-standing flaw in the system, even as patient care becomes more complex. The review recommends increasing rebates for consultations over 20, but it hasn't specified by how much. The report is now open for public consultation until mid-October. A mathematics expert is warning against a quick fix in response to the declining performance of Australian students. The latest international assessment results confirm the long-term decline in reading and maths is continuing. Senior mathematics lecturer at Charles Sturt University, Dr. Steve Thornton, told National Radio News what the results actually mean.
1: It assesses reasoning, application of knowledge. And so if we try to focus solely on, I guess, what might be called a quick fix, and let's teach kids their times tables properly, that's part of the answer. Yes, that's really important, but it's not going to solve the problem.
0: Education ministers are due to discuss possible solutions, including reduced screen time in schools. August 2026 was the hottest month ever recorded globally, according to new climate data. The average surface air temperature was 1.65 degrees Celsius above pre-industrial levels, as heatwaves and severe drought hit Western Europe in its warmest summer on record. The Copernicus Climate Change Service says the extreme heat coincided with exceptionally low river flows across Europe and intensified wildfires in Indonesia. Scientist Samantha Burgess says it shows how climate change is driving extremes across both the atmosphere and the oceans. To sport, and Australia's campaign at the Women's Basketball World Cup is over after a 23-point loss to Spain. The Spaniards won the game 89 points to 66. The Opals, Indigenous guard Alex Wilson and Chloe Bibby led the team with 13 points. Now for a look at the capital city weather around the country. A shower or two in Maganja, Brisbane with a top of 23. 20 and partly cloudy on Gadigal Country, Sydney, while it's 21 and sunny on Ngunnawal, Gambri Country, Canberra. 16 and cloud clearing in Nam, Melbourne, and mostly sunny in Nipaluna, Hobart with a max of 18. A top of 20 and sunny in Tundunya, Adelaide. Mostly sunny and 25 degrees in Boorloo, Perth, and sunny in Garamilla, Darwin with a top of 35. If you have any stories that you'd like to share with us, you can send us an email to news@nirs.org.au.
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4: Welcome to the second hour of The Drive Show here on Triple A Murray Country. In this hour, Down from Dover is coming up. We're going back to 93 and Bluebird. We also have some Johnny Cash on the way. Del Shannon and Yothu Indy. Saltwater Band kicking it off, though, with Compass here on Triple A. And welcome to The Drive Show if you've just joined us.

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5: Kaya mo, lalara. 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Manatabra to pa, Emily. 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

Black Tears, Powderfinger, Triple A, Murray Country, Kylie Jane before that, and we also had Emily Woodamira and Ace. Saltwater Band kicking off the hour, and springtime has arrived. It's such a good time of the year, and I especially love watching the superb fairy wrens and those little bit bluebirds that jump from branch to branch. Those are the blue males. They change their plumage colour just for the mating season. So when you see a little blue one, he's going to change back to black and brown come the colder months. So it's great to see nature in its splendour at the moment. Johnny Cash is coming up next for the drive show. Also got a Dolly Parton song coming up as well later on in this hour. Also having a yarn to dad later in the power hour too. So stay tuned here on Triple A Murray Country.

Irmala. That is Yothu Indy. Del Shannon before that. It is AAA Murray Country. Meg dropped in today. Thank you very much, Meg, for the fortune cookies. Also a shout out to Meg. She said, I'd like to hear a Dolly Parton song, but not one of the, you know, ones that are played every day kind of deals, like Coat of Many Colours or Jolene. And we sifted through a few songs, and Down from Dover is the song that she wants to hear this afternoon. So shout out to Meg, who's out there listening at the moment. Here's Dolly Parton for you here on AAA Murray Country.

Here Lies Country Music. That's Hardy, Triple A Murray Country. Stiff Gins before that with I Am. We also had Braden Lamb and Dolly Parton with Down From Dover, that song there for Meg this afternoon. Peace by Bart Willoughby is coming up and taking us to the Power Hour. And in the Power Hour, we have A Yarn With Dad. And we're also trekking it back to 1993 here on Triple A Murray Country. Hope you're enjoying the Friday afternoon and the drive home. Beautiful weather and hopefully beautiful weather for the weekend. We'll check that in just a second. But Peace by Bart Willoughby coming up next.

0: G'day, my name's Olivia Koenig and my mob's Wiradjuri, originally from the Central Coast as well, and you're listening to AAA Murray Country.
1: Hello, I'm Adam Evans with the NIRS News. A book about the fatal shooting of a young Walpiri man has won this year's top prize for non-fiction at the Prime Minister's Literacy Awards. Journalist Kate Wilde's book, The Red House, explores the shooting of Kumanjai Walker by then and Northern Territory Police Officer Zachary Rolfe in 2019 and the murder trial that followed. Wilde takes home $80,000 for the win. Judges describe the book as deeply compassionate and urgently necessary to an ongoing national conversation. Rolfe was found not guilty of murder in 2022. However, a later coronial inquest found he was racist and couldn't rule out his attitudes contributing to Walker's death. Homes owned by an Aboriginal housing provider in northwest Queensland have been sold off due to unpaid rates, creating an uncertain future for First Nations tenants. The Mount Isa City Council has held an auction to sell off 25 properties owned by the Aboriginal and Torres Strait Islander Corporation for Welfare Services. The council says the service owes it almost $1 million in unpaid rates. Some tenants have already moved out, but others want to stay. A Canberra woman's death is the first in the ACT to officially be linked to a high-potency synthetic opioid. The 42-year-old was found dead in her home in 2022, with post-mortem testing detecting a range of drugs, including protonitazine, which is estimated to be at least 100 times stronger than heroin. It comes just weeks after five people died from suspected overdoses in the ACT within a fortnight. Researchers say deaths linked to these substances are rising nationally. A major government review has found Medicare is effectively rewarding doctors for rushing patients through shorter appointments. The draft report found longer GP consultations are financially penalised, with the rebate per minute actually decreasing the longer an appointment runs. The Royal Australian College of General Practitioners says it's been a long-standing flaw in the system, even as patient care becomes more complex. The review recommends increasing rebates for consultations over 20, but it hasn't specified by how much. The report is now open for public consultation until mid-October. A mathematics expert is warning against a quick fix in response to the declining performance of Australian students. The latest international assessment results confirm the long-term decline in reading and maths is continuing. Senior mathematics lecturer at Charles Sturt University, Dr. Steve Thornton, told National Radio News what the results actually mean.
2: It assesses reasoning, application of knowledge. And so if we try to focus solely on, I guess, what might be called a quick fix, and let's teach kids their times tables properly, that's part of the answer. Yes, that's really important, but it's not going to solve the problem.
1: Education ministers are due to discuss possible solutions, including reduced screen time in schools. August 2026 was the hottest month ever recorded globally, according to new climate data. The average surface air temperature was 1.65 degrees Celsius above pre-industrial levels, as heatwaves and severe drought hit Western Europe in its warmest

0: warmest summer on record. The Copernicus Climate Change Service says the extreme heat coincided with exceptionally low river flows across Europe and intensified wildfires in Indonesia. Scientist Samantha Burgess says it shows how climate change is driving extremes across both the atmosphere and the oceans. To sport, and Australia's campaign at the Women's Basketball World Cup is over after a 23-point loss to Spain. The Spaniards won the game 89 points to 66. The Opals' Indigenous guard Alex Wilson and Chloe Bibby led the team with 13 points. Now for a look at the capital city weather around the country. A shower or two in Maganja and Brisbane with a top of 23. 20 and partly cloudy on Gadigal Country, Sydney, while it's 21 and sunny on Ngunnawal Gambri Country, Canberra. 16 and cloud clearing in Nam, Melbourne, and mostly sunny in Nipaluna, Hobart with a max of 18. A top of 20 and sunny in Tundunya, Adelaide. Mostly sunny and 25 degrees in Boorloo, Perth, and sunny in Garamilla, Darwin with a top of 35. If you have any stories that you'd like to share with us, you can send us an email to news@nirs.org.au.
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5: We're flying solo for the off-ramp of the weekend. Hope Ian's going well. And we'll see him in, I think, about a month, which is going to be cool. Uncle Dusty's coming on board next week, so get keen for that. We've got Dar coming up. He's going to have a yarn about Neil Murray. And we've got Motlop Twins on the way as well. Alex Lloyd and the Pigram Brothers. Hot chocolate starting it off with Everyone's a Winner for the off-ramp of the weekend. Here we go. Triple A, Murray Country, and welcome to the Power Hour.

0: What is greatness?
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0: 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Joining us now is Dad, and how you going, Faja?
1: I'm going really well, Clay. I just thought I'd better sort of just touch base with you to see how you're going, and even though you're flying solo for your Power Hour today.
0: We're doing it. We're having a ball today,
1: doing it,
0: actually.
1: All right.
0: And a happy Father's Day as well for Sunday. That was a cracker call, and good to hear that Neil Murray stopped past.
1: Yeah, look, it was really just a bit of a coincidence. Like, I must say now, not all heroes wear capes, but he's one of mine. Definitely one of my musical heroes in the world is, the founder of the Rumpy Band, Neil Murray. And he just rang out of the blue, just texted out of the blue and just said, look, I'm calling through from up around Brunswick Heads, going through to Bellingen. Can I call in for a cup of tea at your late mum's house? And I said, yeah, I'll put the gate open. And while he was actually on his way in, I was recording a little demo in the studio there, in the little vocal studio I've got there. And I was playing a bit of drums, but I was missing all these little phone calls from him from the gate. And he got to the gate, didn't know whether it was actually the place to come in because I only dummy locked it for him. And someone next door to my late mum's house was shooting a big shotgun. And all his messages were, I think I'm at the right gate, but he said, I can hear gunshots.
0: Oh.
1: And I don't know whether I should go in. He said, I don't want to run into the wrong property and someone starts shooting at me, you know. And then next thing you know, he arrives with this real pale look on his face and he said, oh, thank goodness. He said, I found the right house. He said, with all those gunshots, I didn't know whether I was going to be, hunted off the place.
0: That is gold. Oh, man.
1: Amazing to sit with a fella that, who I've played his music since I was a young teenager, and then to be able to sit on the veranda and have a yarn with him. And the first thing I did when I realised he was coming over, I thought I'll go for a walk up the back and see if I can get a couple of jubbles or witchetty grubs for him and maybe give him a taste of a bit of Gumbanga country, you know. So as I knew he was making his way over from over there at Brunswick Heads, I went up the back and found him a couple of jubbles and brought them back and cooked them on the coals. And when he arrived, they were still hot on the little plate that I had them ready for him.
0: Oh.
1: And he had a big bite and he went, oh, he said, I tell you what, he said, I haven't tasted one of these since I was back out in the centre.
0: Wow.
1: And he said, and they taste just as good as I remember.
0: Yeah. Phenomenal. Hey, that is just so cool.
1: Oh, incredible.
0: To share a bit of that with someone like Neil, Uncle Neil, and yeah, as you mentioned before, not all heroes wear capes. So just to have Uncle rock up like that is pretty classic. And he sort of just drifts and in and out of places and he has that sort of impact.
1: He still loves the miles, I think. And he the last photo he sent through, he said, I'm in your area somewhere. He said, I'm on Bundjalung country, just north of the Clarence River. And he sent me a photo, a beautiful photo of like, you know, a picture. And it was from his old rooftop camper.
0: Oh, wow.
1: For someone of his age and in his 60s to still be around doing that is one thing. But then I suppose, you know, he sort of came through the ranks out there on that big journey of discovery when he, you know, put that band, the Rumpy Band, together with all the mob out there at Papunya.
0: Mm-hmm.
1: And to have all that history that he still carries with him, I felt really inspired to sit down and pick his brain a little bit about, you know, Sammy Butcher,
0: mm-hmm.
1: The sort of sound that he used to get as a guitar player, playing on things like Fitzroy Crossing and all those beautiful old songs. And as he was saying goodbye, Clay, I said to him, look, a lot of your music has been played in this house, Neil.
0: Mm.
1: I said, when I was growing up, I said, so you're more than very, very welcome to come here, you know, and hang out.
0: Mm.
1: And he said, oh, thank you very much. He said, but that seed you put on this afternoon, Troy, he said, if ever you're coming through Victoria, please don't expect anything as flash as that from me. You know, because I cooked him up a steak and cooked him up some broccolini and a few chips there in the air fryer. He said it was all a bit flash for him, you know. But as he was driving off and he did the big wave in his car, the old back screen of Mum's old house just opened up as if to say, almost like, you know, Nanny Nine just walked out to say goodbye to him, you know.
0: Yeah.
1: And it was a beautiful afternoon. And like I say, to sit with one of your heroes after all this time for a couple of hours and to be able to do that is something that's super special.
0: What a great yarn. Yeah, cheers for sharing that, duh. That's fantastic.
1: No worries.
0: Tell us where you're at. Yeah, absolutely. Tell us where you're at the moment. Didn't you just get knee surgery?
1: Yeah, well, at the moment I got knee surgery yesterday, and And here I am with a bit of ice on it, but I went for my first walk today. And if it wasn't for Russell Crowe and all his friends that have fixed up South Sydney players, I wouldn't have gotten on to this surgeon. So the surgeon said, no, the surgeon said to me, he said, no, mate, he said, if you're a Rabbitohs fan, you're a welcome patient here. And so he said, you'll limp in and you'll walk out, you know, like, and he was absolutely right. Like yesterday I limped in with this pain of a badly torn meniscus on my right knee. And then I walked out. I think I was full of drugs. Walked out just totally pain-free in my leg, and I went for my first walk today, day after surgery.
0: Oh, wow.
1: And I have to say, it's such a relief. But I'm doing a show tomorrow.
0: Mm-hmm. Back up on the horse.
1: Back on the horse, you know, I'll be Hopalong Cassidaly instead of Hopalong Cassidy. And I told the people at the Kooi Festival that I will be sitting down for the show.
0: Oh, okay. Of course you are.
1: They're more than happy that Uncle can still make it. I'm happy to be going out there to wherever we're doing the show tomorrow in Sydney, and it'll be a 2 o'clock start, and there's a whole bunch of different people. Actually, the young bloke that writes with Jem, who wrote A King of Disappointment, Brendan Boney, his band Microwave Jenny are going to be out there tomorrow too, so I'm looking forward to seeing them.
0: Oh, good. Hey, what a good name, Microwave Jenny. Is that Jenny or Microwave?
1: Microwave Jenny. Jenny or Microwave Jenny. Yeah. So perfect name for a band. And
0: that's brilliant.
1: And like I say, it's gonna be great to get back on the horse. I'll have me band with me out there. Mick and Sonny will be down from up there in the sunny coast to come and play. And we're gonna be annoying some people in Sydney tomorrow. It's gonna be beautiful.
0: That sounds good. Well, you dressed up and take it easy. Don't put too much stress on that knee. A sitting gig's pretty special. I mean, you'll be up there looking like Townes Van Zandt. Texas lads.
1: Yeah, probably, but I won't be drinking as much as someone used to drink, so that'll be good. At least I'll be only full of a few Nurofen, and that'll be about it for me.
0: That's it.
1: But great to talk to you, son. And I say to anybody, I highly recommend catching up with your heroes, because it never disappoints when it's someone like Shane Howard or Neil Murray.
0: Yeah, done and done. Hey, thanks again, Dad, and I love you. Have a good weekend, eh?
1: Love you too, and we'll catch up soon. You're going to be down before you know it, my boy.
0: Oh, yeah. See you in a couple of weeks, or next week.
1: Next week. I'll see you on the weekend.
0: Done and done.
1: Not this weekend, weekend after, yeah.
0: That's it.
1: Yeah.
0: Enjoy your day.
1: I love you, boy.
0: Love you too. Catch you later.
1: I sure will. Thanks for the call. Ta-da.

0: Michigan, with the happiest man and wife in Saginaw, Michigan.
1: Human freedom's fundamental, justice ain't right. Equality's that thin line between wrong and right. When the earth is denuded, her creatures oppressed,

Comedy with Freedom. It's Triple A Murray Country. Lefty Frizzell before that with Saginaw, Michigan. And Fitzroy Crossing, Warumpi Band. Great yarning with Dad there before. Awesome stories. We got Mel Haggard coming up next. He was married today back in 93. He married Teresa Ann Lane. And the couple had two children together, Janessa and also Ben Haggard. And Haggard has been married 5 times. Today I Started Loving You Again is coming up next for The Drive Show here in the Power Hour, Triple A Murray Country.

Fool by Dan Salton, Triple A Murray Country. Before that, we had Seaman Dan with Old T.I., and we also had a Puckachar and Merle Haggard with Today I Started Loving You Again. We have Mob Beats coming up next, so get ready for the weekend and get ready for the off-ramp. It's going to be good. Jerry Reed is coming up next and seeing us out for the day. If you've got a drive ahead of you, stay safe on the roads and also throughout the weekend. If you're already home, Mad Dog. Here's Jerry Reed, and we'll catch you next week.

0: Every Man has won this year's top prize for non-fiction at the Prime Minister's Literacy Awards. Journalist Kate Wilde's book, The Red House, explores the shooting of Kumanjayi Walker by then and Northern Territory police officer Zachary Rolfe in 2019 and the murder trial that followed. Wilde takes home $80,000 for the win. Judges describe the book as deeply compassionate and urgently necessary to an ongoing national conversation. Rolfe was found not guilty of murder in 2022. However, a later coronial inquest found he was racist and couldn't rule out his attitudes contributing to Walker's death. Homes owned by an Aboriginal housing provider in northwest Queensland have been sold off due to unpaid rates, creating an uncertain future for First Nations tenants. The Mount Isa City Council has held an auction to sell off 25 properties owned by the Aboriginal and Torres Strait Islander Corporation for Welfare Services. The council says the service owes it almost $1 million in unpaid rates. Some tenants have already moved out, but others want to stay. A Canberra woman's death is the first in the ACT to officially be linked to a high-potency synthetic opioid. The 42-year-old was found dead in her home in 2022, with post-mortem testing detecting a range of drugs, including protonitazine, which is estimated to be at least 100 times stronger than heroin. It comes just weeks after five people died from suspected overdoses in the ACT within a fortnight. Researchers say deaths linked to these substances are rising nationally. A major government review has found Medicare is effectively rewarding doctors for rushing patients through shorter appointments. The draft report found longer GP consultations are financially penalised, with the rebate per minute actually decreasing the longer an appointment runs. The Royal Australian College of General Practitioners says it's been a long-standing flaw in the system, even as patient care becomes more complex. The review recommends increasing rebates for consultations over 20, but it hasn't specified by how much. The report is now open for public consultation until mid-October. A mathematics expert is warning against a quick fix in response to the declining performance of Australian students. The latest international assessment results confirm the long-term decline in reading and maths is continuing. Senior mathematics lecturer at Charles Sturt University, Dr. Steve Thornton, told National Radio News what the results actually mean.
1: It assesses reasoning, application of knowledge. And so if we try to focus solely on, I guess, what might be called a quick fix, and let's teach kids their times tables properly, that's part of the answer. Yes, that's really important, but it's not going to solve the problem.
0: Education ministers are due to discuss possible solutions, including reduced screen time in schools. August 2026 was the hottest month ever recorded globally, according to new climate data. The average surface air temperature was 1.65 degrees Celsius above pre-industrial levels, as heatwaves and severe drought hit Western Europe in its warmest summer on record. The Copernicus Climate Change Service says the extreme heat coincided with exceptionally low river flows across Europe and intensified wildfires in Indonesia. Scientist Samantha Burgess says it shows how climate change is driving extremes across both the atmosphere and the oceans. To sport, and Australia's campaign at the Women's Basketball World Cup is over after a 23-point loss to Spain. The Spaniards won the game 89 points to 66. The Opals, Indigenous guard Alex Wilson and Chloe Bibby led the team with 13 points. Now for a look at the capital city weather around the country. A shower or two in Maganja, Brisbane with a top of 23. 20 and partly cloudy on Gadigal Country, Sydney, while it's 21 and sunny on Ngunnawal, Gambri Country, Canberra. 16 and cloud clearing in Nam, Melbourne, and mostly sunny in Nipaluna, Hobart with a max of 18. A top of 20 and sunny in Tundunya, Adelaide. Mostly sunny and 25 degrees in Boorloo, Perth, and sunny in Garamilla, Darwin with a top of 35. If you have any stories that you'd like to share with us, you can send us an email to news@nirs.org.au.
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2: From across the nation to here in our own neighborhood, it's Triple A's Hour of Hip Hop. Yes, that's right. You're on Mob Beats tonight. I'm your host, Jaden the Pilot, back for another episode of your favorite Friday night pump-up, Mob Beats. Hello. How is everyone doing? I'm doing quite all right. Bit of a strange week for us. The office has been dang near empty. I mean, yeah, I turn around and got Nate the Plover Whisperer behind me and Clay Cassidaly, but other than that, ghost town. Where's the CEO? Where's Trisha Collins? Where were they? For those who stay on the social medias, they were up at Converge. That social media is Triple A on Instagram and the Facebook whatnot. But yeah, odd week. Just moved a bunch of stuff and figured out what to do with our lives with a ghost town office. But enough about the staff here at Triple A. Shouts out to all of them, by the way. On to the show. You know what it is. I do a flashback song right at the beginning of the show, and I want to ask you is out there, do you ever have a song you remember from your childhood and you're just like, I remember the tune, but I don't remember the lyrics. I can remember the, not the lyrics, but the sounds of it, like the syllables. Earlier this week I had that moment. I was like, what is that song? It's like da da da da da da da da da da da da, and you had to like make up the lyrics, what fits in my mind with these lyrics so I can have something to Google, and by God, I found it. So it's If I Can Go Contigo. Oh my God, I am so excited to hear this song again. I haven't heard this since I was like a toddler. So here is If I Can Go, Angie Martinez.

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0: want. And we're back here on Mob Beats. And you know what time it is? It is time for the news and new releases. Macklemore's made it pretty clear he's not backing down from his support for Palestine, even with calls to have him kicked off the Ed Sheeran tour. Pink. The rapper opened for Sheeran at New Jersey's MetLife Stadium over the weekend, telling the crowd one of the reasons why he joined this massive stadium tour was so he can stand in front of the audiences and say Free Palestine. He also performed his 2024 protest track, Heinz Hall, with footage from Gaza and pro-Palestinian demonstrations appearing behind him. That did not go well with everyone. The Israeli American Council has now launched a petition calling for Macklemore to be removed from Sheeran's tour, arguing fans bought tickets for a concert, not a political rally. But Macklemore doubled down the following night, stressing that his criticisms of Israel was not a criticism of Jewish people, and later posted online that wanting all humans to be treated equally should never be controversial. As for the man whose tour this is happening on, Ed Sheeran has so far stayed out of the publicity, with no official response to the controversy. Snoop Dogg is adding yet another job to his already ridiculous resume. This time, he's hosting the 2026 MTV Video Music Awards. The Dogfather will take over the VMAs when the show returns to Los Angeles for the first time since 2017, going down September 27th at the Peacock Theater. And honestly, what has it Snoop Dogg hosted at this point? He's covered the Olympics, coached on The Voice, he did boxing events. I'm pretty sure he did like a MMA event, like a PFL or whatever it is. Hosted a New Year's Eve special, and now he's running the VMAs? Come host Mob Beats! It's also a bit of a full circle moment. Snoop first hit the VMA stage way back in 1994. And over the years, he's picked up 13 nominations and 3 wins. He also served as an executive producer on this year's show. And at this rate, I'm just waiting for Snoop to tell us the 6 o'clock news. NIRS, hit him up. He's hosting everything. Kendrick Lamar's mysterious movie with the creators of South Park has hit another delay. And at this point, Kendrick fans are just becoming very, very experienced at waiting. The project, reportedly titled Whitney Springs, was first announced way back in time to the good old days of 2022, and has already bounced through multiple release dates before disappearing from Paramount's schedule altogether. Now, according to a new report, the movie is still unfinished, but importantly, it's not dead. South Park creators Trey Parker and Matt Stone have actually taken the blame for the holdup, saying their work on South Park and, quote, life circumstances got in their way. Kendrick and Dave Free are producing the comedy, which reportedly follows a young black historical reenactor working at a slave plantation museum, and apparently even features some unreleased Kendrick music. So yes, somewhere out there is a Kendrick Lamar movie made with Trey Parker and Matt Stone containing unreleased music. We just have absolutely no idea when we're gonna see it. Stop it, K-Dot! The anticipation is killing us! That's all for the news. It's time for the new releases. This week we had Nems locked in, Caribou with Not That 2, Dizzy Rascal with We Want Bass, and Mikey Blanco with Cafe Paradis. On to next week. Next week we have AZ Chikes, No Rest for the Wicked, No Cap with Heaven on Mars, Rakim Corrupt and Master Killer with The God Body, and last but not least, Conway the Machine and The Alchemist. Alchemist is just coming out with everything with Lulu 2. That's all for the news and new releases, and you could probably guess what's going to go on next. Whether you're hoping Kendrick pops up on this project, or you've somehow found yourself on the Tyler the Creator hate train, every man and their dog seems to be talking about this AZ Chike album. Funnily enough, it's not really about AZ Chike or the album itself, it's mostly the features. But anyway, let's actually play the man's music from the up-and-coming album No Rest for the Wicked. This is Look Like My Mama by AZ Chike featuring Tyler the Creator right here on Mob Beats.
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2: Yeah.

That was Young Maney with Leave Me Alone, a brand new track from an incredible artist who's been just dropping stuff left, right, and center. Before that, we had Coles by Miles Nautu, a Fijian, but also I'm pretty sure he's First Nations rapper as well. So that's an interesting mix. Well, anyway, earlier this week I had a very, let's call it a humbling experience. You know, I'm standing at the vending machine, I'm tired, I want to get something to, you know, maybe a little bit of sugar to perk me up a little bit. And I'm standing at the vending machine, a co-worker is there with me, and he's deciding on something, I'm deciding on something. I go with, oh yeah, I'll get a little coffee can, you know, $5, nothing crazy. So I walk up, tap my card, beep, you know, it says, please select your product. I tap in 45, beep, beep. Please present your card. I tap the card. Beep. Authorizing. Dude. Transaction cancelled. And all I can hear next to me is, damn. You broke. And in my head I'm going, I swear I have money. Just got a new card, and you know, I just went to signing it. I got it last night, and I haven't activated it yet. But I wasn't about to say that. That just sounds even more broke. But I really wanted that coffee, so I pulled out the Travelex and did the tap of broke shame. I was out here dipping into New Zealand dollars just to buy the $5 coffee. So for my financial embarrassment, and for any people out there who experience the dreaded transaction cancelled, this one's for us. I swear I'm...

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0: When I was little, my parents used to neglect me and leave me inside my room with nothing, and I didn't eat it all. And I went in and out of jail because I couldn't deal with the pain and abuse that I was going through with my parents.
1: I'm a

Yes, we're back in action with the tracks and sample flip instrumentals and, of course, all the rapping. It is game time. And the name of the game is The Lyric Game, a game where I Google some lyrics, very low-hanging fruit kind of game. I Google some lyrics, I read them, but read them in an inflection that I try to trip you up, and you guys out there have to guess what song I am reading. So without further ado, here are your lyrics. And we can do the same thing. If you want to have at it. When your thoughts can't breathe and you're thinking asthmatic and you want to be a mum, and I wasn't mad at it. I was thinking about me. I'd be really bad at it because I'm thinking about me. Weeks in Dubai, 4th of July, house in Kauai. Yeah, we can try. So let's try. There you have it. Those are your lyrics. I'm going to give you the break to find out what that song is. But coming up next, we've got Kings by Kiz right here on Mob Beats.

Bob Beats. Once again, that was Kiz Kings there for you all. And that's the end of our show. But I left you all with a task, that task being the lyric game, a game where I read the lyrics in weird ways, and you have to guess what lyrics those are. So for whoever missed out on that, here are your lyrics. And we can do the same thing. If you want to have at it. When your thoughts can't breathe and you're thinking asthmatic and you want to be a mum, and I wasn't mad at it. I was thinking about me. I'd be really bad at it because I'm thinking about me, weeks in Dubai, 4th of July, house in Kauai. Yeah, we can try. So let's try. And the answer is Telegraph Ave by Childish Gambino. How'd you do? Did you get it right? Did you get it wrong? Did you even play along? I'm Jed and the Pilot signing off here on Mob Beats. Before I go, if you like content like this, be sure to tune into the other shows AAA has to offer. You got the Brekkie Show, 6 to 9 a.m. weekdays. You got the Drive Show, 3 to 6 p.m. weekdays. You got the flagship program, Let's Talk Childish Gambino. How'd you do? Did you get it right? Did you get it wrong? Did you even play along? I'm Jed and the Pilot signing off here on Mob Beats. Before I go, if you like content like this, be sure to tune into the other shows AAA has to offer. You got the Brekkie Show, 6 to 9 a.m.

0: Sarah and Turrible people. It's Karen Durante for Let's Talk.
1: Hello and welcome to Let's Talk. Today we are broadcasting from Gimoy, Cairns, and spending some time with someone who's actually a traditional owner of this area. Ani Henrietta Fourmile is her family name. Mari, that's your married name. So, Ani Henrietta, lovely to be up with.

0: on your country. Tell us your mob.
1: Yeah, nice to have you here on country. My mob are the Gima Walra Yidindji people, the biggest tribe in this part of Australia, and we're just a clan group of the Yidindji nation.
0: Mm-hmm. And, of course, home for you is actually across the inlet here over at Yarrabah, which is your mum's country.
1: That was home to us, but, yeah, I still call it home. It's where I was raised, born and raised, and went through a lot. And then I bought a property just over on the hills, on the Cairns side of this region. And yeah, we live there on Yidindji country now, back on my dad's country.
0: So you've been the keynote speaker at day three of Converge, and you talked about your career, your life, you know, from growing up at Yarrabah, Palm Island, and then how you found yourself in Montreal and going to all of these other different countries across the globe with your work for the United Nations and then returning home. And I spoke to you, it'd probably be about 20 years ago now, however long it was, that you were working at the Christensen Fund, which is a, you know, Los Angeles-based philanthropic fund. And so I guess for those who may not have, you know, heard that interview, one of the things that I remember about it that struck me was that you talked about Yarrabah and how it was. While it was a regime that our mob lived under, it was a thriving community.
1: Yeah, Yarrabah was very much a thriving community. I think a lot of the people were empowered, but they also took control over their lives there, where we had farms, we had our own fresh vegetables, we had a sawmill, so we were getting the timbers from just south of Yarrabah, but within within the Koonganji territory, and these were the timber that were which were logged and milled at the Yarrabah mill, and all those timbers were then used to build the houses in Yarrabah, as well as selling those timbers to other groups, particularly in the Torres Strait and north of us here. So we were very much, you know, that thriving community and having everything we wanted until the government decided to change that and put other people in charge of these mills and the workshops and the farms, and totally took away the responsibility from the people, which was disastrous, because after a while they left and just basically left us in a position, in a state that then we were losing everything and become very dependent on outside goods, and that was the downside and the downfall, in a sense, for Yarrabah when the government took over.
0: I know that, you know, obviously there are local councils now across these discrete Aboriginal communities, particularly across the Cape and, you know, down here in the Gimoi region, if you like. And, you know, do you think we'll ever return back to that time where we are taking control of our destiny, that we do have thriving communities? Because, you know, when we talk about Aboriginal and Torres Strait Islander people, it's always from a deficit point of view.
1: Yeah. You know, I think what's going to happen is we've got a lot of young people now coming up and a lot more concern, Koonganji people over there, who are very interested in taking Yarrabah to where, not just where it used to be, but a lot further on. And I think they have the capability and the equipment to do that. What they will do need is the more financial support from governments to help them do start-up programs and to, again, go back to producing the kind of goods they can in Yarrabah to sustain that community in the way it used to be sustained. I believe they can do it. It just also they'll need the training to do that. They'll need some background training in management and probably financial management as well. They have the people over there who can do that, but they need that extra support to do it. So we're no longer looking at a community who don't have the qualification and capability. We're looking at a community who's got all that. They just need to be given that. Not necessarily given, but they need to take charge of that themselves. And I think they can move very much ahead from where they're at now.
0: Mm-hmm. In listening to your talk, it was very much a journey of truth-telling as well, and we know that that's been wound back here in Queensland, but, you know, it was incredible to hear your story. We had some people who had tears in their eyes when they heard you share the life, I guess, of your great-grandfather and the people, what happened to them here in Gimoy, Cairns, how they were rounded up and brought to Cairns, and then also, you know, the regime that you've lived under. But the thing that came through was that resilience, that your mob was still practising culture.
1: Yes, and that's the beauty and the strength that I put back to them old people. They weren't going to let this new group coming in and taking away the strength which they had. So a lot of the old people and a lot of my grandparents, they really built the resilience and the strength to be able to move forward and to hold on to what they wanted, and I think that for a start actually kept them going forward. And you know, I mean, they go up and down. Now it goes forward, it comes back, it goes forward, it comes back. But I think for them, it's like, okay, when is the time right? And there's no doubt it will move forward, and the strength that they have received from their old people, and you know, it's so much about how do we move forward from here, how do we take this now to where we want it to be. And there's a lot of young people over there that I'm aware of, maybe not so young now, but they're moving in that older bracket, but they're very keen to get Yarrabah back on track in that way. And we got a lot more young people now also on the council. They have their dreams. What they need now is that financial support and other kind of support they can get from experts outside to not show them. It's about how can they assist these young ones to be able to move forward from where they're at now. Yeah.
0: You mentioned that Cairns is celebrating its 150th year. I spoke to Trevor Tim the other day, and he talked about he's the first black fella to be elected to the city council here. It's only taken them 150 years to do that. And, you know, I wonder how many people in this, you know, little regional city know about the true history of this place.
1: Yeah, mentioning that, you're absolutely right. A lot of people don't know about the history of Cairns, let alone Australia. And there is an exhibition on at the moment down at Northside, looking at the ghost of Lani Mulgrave Blair, a young boy who was taken from the Mulgrave area and Skeleton Creek area where the massacres had taken place, when he was lying on his mother's bosom and he got pulled away because she was dead after the massacre, and she was taken to Melbourne. And it so happened that he grew up there, a very strong black man, and he became an architect because he studied very well in Melbourne. And his story is told at the exhibition at Northside, where there is a painting with him as a toddler in that painting, and he was painted in there by Carl Collaire, who was an artist in the 1880s. And he drew everyone in the painting had to pay to be in the painting. So obviously his adopted parents actually paid for him to be in the painting. So this painting is about 3.5 to 4 meters, and it is huge, but it's a beautiful painting that only hangs in the members' dining hall at the Victoria Racing Club in Melbourne. And so now, if people want to see it, go there and see it. It's there until the 19th of September, which is another couple of weeks. And then next week, on the 15th, there will be the actual Melbourne Cup going to be coming up and also being shown there for a couple of hours, half a day or something. But the wonderful thing about it is they're also going to remember and talk about Frankie Ray's journey as a jockey and the only black jockey from Australia, let alone from here, from Cairns, to have won the Melbourne Cup in 1973. So his information and the story of his life is also going to be shared there at the exhibition, alongside of the Lani exhibition. So here we have two men, you know, one in the 1800s and another guy in 1973, kind of nearly a century apart, both coming from Ghimoy area and both at the Victoria Racing Club Institute at the Melbourne Racecourse. So those two men have shone a light on North Queensland, on Cairns and Mulgrave.
0: And they're part of, it's not black history, it's Australian history, right? It's not...
1: Absolutely. You know, Frankie Ray's story is Australian history and it's Cairns history. But a lot of people don't know about it, and a lot of people didn't know about Lani being taken. And then your question before, lots of people up here don't know about the history, because from that exhibition, people are coming out and going to the woman who's at the front desk and saying, how come we haven't heard of this story? How come I haven't heard about it, and I lived here all my life? And that's what they're asking. They're asking those questions. So, yeah.
0: Well, yes, in the absence of a formal truth-telling inquiry here in Queensland with the new LNP government, you know, ending that particular process, I mean, it's up to communities and individuals, I think, to still carry on that that journey, because I know they're certainly doing it in Cherbourg. And that's something that you would love to see continue here in North Queensland.
1: Absolutely. What they're doing in Cherbourg has been going on for some years, and that's fantastic. What they, their truth telling and they're telling their story, I think it's brilliant. It's really brought it out. We need that to happen all over. And you're right, the government, this government of the day in Queensland, have taken away our rights to be able to talk about our journey and the voice of Indigenous people. But that doesn't stop us. We can tell these stories now through such things as exhibition on the radio. I mean, for First Nations media, it is so crucial that we are talking to individuals out there who can tell their story on air, you know, on the radio, on the television, and really talk about that history and what's happening. So we can still do a lot of truth telling, but we need to use black radio as a way of doing it, and where that can happen, and any other radio station and media group who want to be part of it on the journey to tell our story. We don't need the government's permission. When we got First Nations media out there, we have them to be able to tell those stories, and we've got to use that as that mechanism that can control what we say, how we say it, and how we move forward, so that our history is not going to be forgotten. And, you know, coming back to First Nation, the government of today in Australia, there was a question that was asked to me, and I should have answered that question in a way that, he had no right to take people off the board when it is legislated in terms of the health area. There's legislation which actually states that each of those hospital health services board must have a First Nation person on those board. He had gone about basically denying people that right and in fact going against the law which they created in the first place to have an Indigenous person on those boards. And that is damning to this government for basically allowing that to happen or making that happen where they no longer giving us a place at the table. That is totally... I find it atrocious that today's government is practicing racism in such, it's practicing that kind of racism in a way that it'll deny us our rights.
0: Mm-hmm. Yeah, it's kind of amazing because if you look at the Premier, he comes from down the road from Innisfail, where there's lots of Murrays and South Sea Islanders as well that call that area home.
1: Yeah, I believe he comes from Ingham area.
0: Yeah.
1: And you're right, there's a lot of First Nation people there. Well, the First Nation Australian that came from the Pacific that were brought here. I don't know what goes on in there, but yep. We as First Nation people are used as a political ball game within this space. I think it doesn't say much for the country we live in. And it's appalling. It does make me sad that we are still seeing that kind of treatment today. But it won't faze us. We have very strong black men and women out there, such as yourself and others in the media, who now have these tools to be able to say it as it is and to be able to tell the truth and the storytelling out there of our people. And I think we as First Nation people need to support that. I say to any philanthropic body out there, please come to the table, talk to our First Nations media group, set up a financial philanthropic fund that would support all of our local people out there in the media, especially those in outlying areas and in areas that need to hear the voices of what's happening. But I really do pledge that someone in philanthropy will come on board to help set up some kind of funds that would support our First Nations media group.
0: Mm-hmm. To give some background and context, I guess, to people who are wondering about how that legislation came to be in relation to making sure that there was an Indigenous person on a hospital board here in Queensland, and it comes from you being asked to do a review into racism at the local hospital here in Gimoy.
1: It did. It all started with that. That was the first... start was to look at discrimination in the hospital. That report was a confidential report that had gone to the board and the CEO at the time. I applaud the CEO because she was very brave to have that happen. But it was after that we realised that there was a bigger problem, and it was at that whole institutional level in which we needed to explore. And that was when then we look at developing a matrix that would look at the institutional racism within all of our hospital health services. And it did make a difference. The outcome of that was supported by the Commissioner Kevin Cox at the time. He was the Commissioner for the Anti-Discrimination Commission. And that later became the Human Rights Commission. So he took that forward, and he found the funds to assist us to assess all the 16 hospital health services throughout Queensland. And that money was provided by Quake, which was needed. And it wasn't much, but it was enough to be able to highlight exactly what was going on at that level. Because on a personal level, you know, I was... I was overseas working, and I come back, and I had to come back with my mother was in hospital, and I kept being in touch all the way when I was travelling, because I was coming from Germany. I was at a UN meeting there. When I got home and when I got to the airport, my husband just dragged me straight from there to the hospital. My mother was in a coma by then, and when asked the doctor why he had taken a particular medication off her to cause the condition that she was in, his answer to me was, she's going to die anyway. And my response, I looked at him and said, it is not your decision to make. It's and that's when immediately I asked for the removal of him assisting my mother, and I wanted to talk to the management to have another doctor seen to take over my mother's problems there, in which that happened all within an hour. There was a change of doctor, and he was immediately dismissed from doing anything concerning my mother. And my mother actually lived after that. She came out of the coma after being treated by this new doctor, and she lived for another 7 years after that. So, you know, it's grueling for us to go through.
0: Well, I think you've demonstrated all through your life in the talk that you gave about your work in this space in the United Nations and fighting for your people, that you're not going to take a step back and let somebody's bedside manner stop you from standing up for your mum, who obviously couldn't speak for herself.
1: Absolutely. And you know, all that strength came through from the way I was raised, the way I grew up, in a community that everybody supported each other, in a community that knew what was going on out there, knew what was right and what was wrong. And the resilience that came from my grandparents, you know, being taken away from their parents and families, never to see them again and now we're catching up and going back and retracing our steps. And we know who we are. We know where our grandparents had come from. We know where they are, you know, and I have aunties who have taken us back to that country and telling me and pointing out, that's where your grandmother's village was. That's where she was taken from. And it's so heartbreaking, you know. So, it was wonderful to have that insight into country, into being able to understand that. And I think the power that we have is we all connect with our people and our ancestors and the country we come from. You know, even those who did not want to go down that track, they finally finding themselves going on that journey, retracting where they've come from, where their ancestors have come from, and are being overwhelmed with not just excitement but with pure strength to want to be able to move forward, because that's the only way we can move. It's not really the only way, but it's one of the best way to move in where we come from, is to know who you are. I believe identity is crucial in what you do and how you do it. I believe identity helps you to be grounded and to give you the strength to be able to move forward. And I think that's the thing that we need to all remember. And our young folks that are coming out now, believe in yourself. Believe in yourself and take that power of knowing who you are, who your ancestors were, and who your elders are now. And the most important thing to also understand is respect. Even if you don't agree with some of the things they're saying, understand what they're saying, respect what they're saying, because later it'll come back to you, and then you will see what's been said is actually a way that you need to move forward. And I don't think we take that lesson enough, because you're told something and you think, oh, I know what's right and I know what's wrong, well, I know how to get there, because you understand that Western system of operation. And sometimes, no, you don't know, you know, and we've got to take the lessons that have been learnt from our older generation. And I'm getting in that track now. I'm the older generation and I need to move forward. And you see young people struggling. Young people so confident and they want to move forward when they need to take a step back, think about what they're going to do, and then find their tracks again to be able to move forward. And I think that's what we need to remind them. Yeah.
0: I am conscious that I don't want to take up too much of your time because I want you to enjoy the rest of Converge this morning. Yeah. But I did want to ask about the regalia that you were talking about. That's your next battle, I guess, if you like, to get the King Cairns, who's a direct descendant, ancestor of yours, back home.
1: We are. We're actually on that journey. We've been on that fight for quite a long time. We have now a group of lawyers looking at that and certainly working with us to repatriate my grandfather's regalia and have it back here on country. Even though our young folks now are actually remaking these regalia and having it there in front of us, it's great, but we want the one that my grandfather wore, that, you know, all his sweat, tears and blood goes into those that he made. And that comes back, that makes its way back home where we can put that to rest and everyone can see the true regalia that he wore and in that photograph and have him back home. And yeah, we will get it. I am just so excited about having that journey come closer to an end where that negotiation is now being taken on. So, we're already negotiating and we will get it back, and it's just a matter of when. Yeah.
0: Yeah, sorry, I thought it was your great-grandfather, but is that actually your grandfather?
1: No, it's my great-grandfather. It is my great-grandfather, Yini. He's a direct descendant. My father's father's father. And that's him, yeah. And then my great-great-grandfathers are Jitiju and Mandajapa. That's them. But their son, grandfather Jitiju's son, was Grandfather Yini. And it is him that you see on that photograph this morning. And he's the one who's wearing his shell regalia, and which I talked to. But, yeah, it's my grandfather's father, yes.
0: And how did it end up? It's in some British museum or something? Where is it?
1: That's a long story. Well, I'll cut it short. Just down the road from here in Abbott Street, there was a studio which Atkinson, who took that photo, he shared that studio with Hanley. Hanley was another, I'm not sure what he was, but he used to collect a lot of the shields and all the other materials and objects that he found after certain massacres, or they'd stolen it from the grounds where our people were, and he had stored that. And so when he was getting on in years, he decided to go back to London, and he took with him majority of his stuff. And then his sister later packed most of the other items and took that back to London. And that's how they ended up in London at the British Museum. Yes. So, and he didn't get permission to take those. He did not get my grandfather's permission that I'm aware of, and he did not get our permission to take many of these objects back. So they're over there. They're now the property under their law of the British Museum. Yeah.
0: Under Henrietta, we could probably talk for ages, but like I said, you know, I got to let you go back. I can't hog you all to myself. But I do note that there is a film you mentioned coming up about your life. I won't get you to explain that because I think that's... See, let's leave it as an opportunity for you to come back onto Let's Talk to talk about that when it shows. But coming up at the Adelaide Festival, I think.
1: Yeah, I think I'm not sure if NITV wants to know that it's coming out there, but they're the ones with SBS that's actually taking this on. So I can't really say too much, even though I know it is going to be out there soon, and I just can't wait for it to get out there. It's been a long journey, but we'll all be thankful when it comes out, I think, to see something, representing who I am. And what I gave you this morning was probably a lot more deeper insight into my journey, where I've started, where I come from. And as I said, I can't talk about my story if I can't, without talking about... those before me, like my grandparents, my mother and father and great-grandparents and their journey and to get where I am now. So, yeah, it's all of our journey and it's all of the life that we led and how we now remember them and remember those now also with us today that are moving forward in this space. But look, thanks to First Nations Media for having Converge here in Cairns in Gimoy. It has been a wonderful journey. It has been great to meet so many wonderful, excited people in the media. We need you there. I can't say it enough. We need you there. We need you in the front. We need our voices heard. And it can only be heard through you doing this. We really... and, you know, I do push the call and about would back anyone who wants to give some philanthropic support to build a fund that would service all First Nations media in this country because we need it. So please, whoever you are, wherever you are, dig deep in your pockets. Help us to create this fund, particularly for First Nations media. I cannot say it any stronger than that. Well, but, you know, let's start moving and building something positive.
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1: Good deal, old buddy, and I'll pour the beers.
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1: Yeah, and you always let her know just who you are.
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AAA is where it belongs, right here with you. 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Real laughs, real yarns, real community. Rolling through the middle of the day, it's the Truckin' Hour. Stories from the road, music for the long haul. And when it's time to head home, the drive show keeps you moving. Good vibes, big laughs, and the soundtrack to your arvo. AAA is here with the voices you know and love.

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AU mob, Rhonda Purcell here. My mob are Quandamooka people, Waka Waka people, and the Goa Koa people. And you're listening to Deadly Murray Country here.

Hey, everybody. Tell you what I know. You're listening to AAA in Murray Country, and my name's Neil Murray. How about that?

0: Nathan Parsons, a.k.a. The Gift. 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

address unknown. Honey child, I ain't even got a trace of you. 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

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And my guts are tied up in knots inside, and we'll go through it all once more. 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

Ford. I just came here to do a little song for y'all about where I come from, the way I see it. 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

0: on the Super Saturday mornings. I'm Dusty, bringing you the greatest songs of all time across six decades of country classics. Here on the Brekkie, the songs you know and love. 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

0: firing up the start of your weekend here on the Super Saturday Mornings. I'm Dusty, taking you right through this morning with all the classics. I hope you're going to stay with us. And in that set, we had Eddie Rabbit and I Love a Rainy Night, back to the 80s there, Juice Newton, Angel of the Morning, the Blue Ridge Rangers, John Fogerty, and Somewhere Calling My Name. Up before that, we had the legendary Tom Teal and a great song too, Country Is, Lefty Frizzell, back to the 60s, and Always Late With Your Kisses, and the legendary Jimmy Reeves up the top there, and he'll have to go, one of his greatest hits from the legendary Jim Reeves. He was a huge star back there in the 60s before he got killed along with his band in a plane crash. You're on the brekkie, coming your way this hour. We've got the day in country music, a timeless classic every hour, and of course this timeless classic will featuring one of the greatest artists of all time. He was born on this day way back in 1931 and he passed away in 2013, aged 81. He had 15 number one hits and he was voted the best country music voice of all time. See if you guess who that is. That's coming up in our timeless classics this hour. We got music coming to you from Lobo, Randy Travis, The Judds, Brooks and Dunn. Got a song there from Oddie Newfield and heaps more coming up here on the Brekkie, Triple A, Murray Country.
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0: Get your country on with the greatest songs of all time here on the Big Bracky, the Super Saturday Mornings, and our timeless classic for this hour featured the Possum, George Jones and Tennessee Whiskey. That's a huge song, especially when it was brought out around about 2015 with Chris Stapleton. George Jones, he was born in 1931 on this day way back in Saratoga, Texas. He had more than 150 hits during his career, both as a solo artist and as duets with other artists. He married Tammy Wynette in 1969. He had 15 number one hits. And, of course, everyone called him No Show Jones or the Possum, and that's because he used to get on the grog and go home and smash his house up instead of turning up for a gig. And, of course, he died in April 2013, aged 81. A legend there, Mr. George Jones. And what a great song and what a great career. Also, then we had Idie Newfield with Hey Hey Mama, Brooks and Dunn, My Next Broken Heart, The Judds, Why Not Me. Then we had Randy Travis, Storms of Life. They're all back in the 80s. There's those songs. And we're back to Labo there, back to the 70s. And I Love You to Want Me. Coming up in the next hour, we got the birthday shout-outs. If you're celebrating a birthday and you're a member of our social media, we'll bring those up automatically for you around about 7:50, 10 to 8. We also got some grabs from some of the greatest country stars of all time, so we'll be playing a few of them. We'll play the grab, then we'll play the song straight after that. That's coming up in the next hour. And we also got the greatest songs of all time here on the Big Brecky Triple A Murray Country.
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4: This is Saturday's Big Brekkie, where the legends of country live. 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

Tune up the first hour here on the Super Saturday Mornings, firing up your weekends with the band Perry, all the way back to 2012. They were the song of the year there, If I Die Young. Also in the same set, Miranda Lambert, huge hit there, Kerosene, Lone Star. That was their big, huge number one hit, they had two big number one hits and Split. And up the top there, Steve Wariner. What a fantastic songwriter, and Holes in the Floor of Heaven. He actually wrote the first top 10 hit for Keith Urban, Where the Black Top Ends. Steve Wariner, he was in the band since he was about 15. He's a multi-instrumentalist, and he's also a fantastic songwriter. Right, you're on the Brekkie, Triple A Murray Country, taking us into the next hour. We're going with this song from Alabama, and this was at number one on this day way back in 1986.

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0: The Big Brekkie, firing up the start of your weekend with all the classics here on the Super Saturday Mornings. And in there we had some great music. We'll take it from the top this time, Alabama, all the way back to 1986. On this day, that song went to number one, and Touch Me When We're Dancing. Then we had the great sounds there of Luke Combs, Fast Car. Back in 2022 was the song of the year. It was written by Tracy Chapman. She was the first black person to collect that award. Also in there, Keith Urban with Waits of Time. Then we had Ricky Nelson. And what a fantastic performer that guy was. The actor and also a singer. He never looked a day over 30. Fats Domino, back to the 60s. And it's a good one, that one. Ain't that a shame? And Claudette from the Big O there, here on the Brekkie on Triple A Murray Country. Coming your way this hour, we got Guy Clark, John Denver, Donnie Williams, Elvis Presley. We also got our classic for this hour, our timeless classic. We'll feature one of the most influential stars in country music, one of the greatest artists of country. Died on this day way back in 2003, age 71. See if you can guess who that is. And also coming up this hour, we've got some grabs from some of the biggest stars in country music. And straight after the grab, you'll hear the song. So they'll either country stars grab, and then you'll hear the song. And this hour, we've got Whisperin' Bill Anderson, who'll be talking about the time they tried to get him to leave the Grand Ole Opry. And also Travis Tritt, he'll be talking about what it's like to be on stage. That's coming your way here on the Big Brekkie this hour. So stay with us here on Triple A Murray Country.
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0: But there was something that told me maybe this isn't all that glitters isn't really gold. My dad was a good businessman. Bud knew my dad quite well. They both came from a background in the insurance business. And I went to Atlanta and I talked to my dad and I said, they're trying to get me to leave the Opry. I said, what do you think I should do? And he said, son, let me tell you something. He said, those people at the Grand Ole Opry did not become successful by being stupid. He said, they are smart people. He said, they have got some things. I just feel it in my bones. They're going to do some great things with that Grand Ole Opry, and I think you need to stay there. And it was less than 2 or 3 years that they announced they were going to open a park called Opryland USA. Shortly after that, they're going to put a television network on the air called the Nashville Network. I was so glad looking back, and I thank my dad to this day for that wonderful advice. He just simply said they didn't become successful by being stupid.
1: That's great.
0: And you need to stay there. And I stayed, and I thank God every day that I did.

0: You're on the Super Saturday Mornings, bringing you all the classics across six decades of country music, and The Man in Black featured this hour in our timeless classic, and Big River back to the 80s, and that was his last big number one hit there for Johnny Cash. He passed away in 2003 on this day, age 71, and that was from respiratory condition, and widely considered as one of the most influential American musicians of the 20th century. Known as the Man in Black, always started his concert, "Hello, I'm Johnny Cash," and of course that a huge album of his, Live in San Quentin, setting a deceptional, being live from San Quentin, the legendary Johnny Cash. Also that guy Clark, he passed away a couple of years ago, and that song there, Baton Rouge, he was one of the best prolific songwriters in Nashville. Been there since the 70s, Guy Clark, and that's a great song. He's a big man too, I met the guy. John Denver, and there's some days the Diamonds will be it from the 80s, then we're going back to the 70s with Donnie Williams with Tulsa Time, and up before that we have Hells with Moody Blues, and our grab in there, this here featured Whisperin' Bill Anderson. What a legend, and that guy is the oldest living member of the Grand Ole Opry. He's 84, he was one of the guys who just started into the Grand Ole Opry way back then, and he never ever left. And what a great man. Triple A Murray Country coming up. We've still got more music from Travis Tritt. Don't forget, we've got a grab from me. We've got Billy Currington, Linda Ronstadt, and heaps more. You're on the Super Saturday Mornings on Triple A Murray Country.
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4: This is Saturday's Big Brekkie, where the legends of country live. 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

In a normal year, I do about 135 shows a year. Most of those, about 95 of those, are usually with my band, and the rest of them are solo acoustic shows that we do like in the early part of the year. So I had just come off of doing January and February solo acoustic shows. For me, I mean, you know, I enjoy every aspect of what I do for a living. I enjoy songwriting. I enjoy the recording process. But there is no part that I enjoy more than being in front of a live audience. It's like a drug for me. Being able to be up on stage in front of a live audience and get that big ball of energy that goes back and forth from the stage to the audience and then back again. It's for an old road dog like me, it's something that I have to have it in my life. And to not be able to do it, it makes you feel like a caged animal. You know, you're just ready for the opportunity. Nobody is happier about being back out on tour and being able to do the live performances than me.

Putting a cap on another hour here with the greatest songs of all time across six decades of country classics on the Super Saturday mornings. Travis Tritt, Start the Car. What a fine singer and songwriter he is. I love to see him in concert. All his concerts are full of energy, and that's what he talks about, cracking the energy from the audience and to him and back to the audience. That's what his life is, and that's what he does, loves to perform. Also in there, Billy Currington with Why, and Linda Ronstadt up the top there with the Golden Oldie. Now, that song there, her version, is 1980s, but the original version goes way back to the 60s, Silver Threads and Golden Needles. Now, taking us into the next hour, we've got this song here from Sugarland. And, of course, Sugarland features Jennifer Nettles, and she's celebrating her birthdays today. Stay with us as we bring you more of the greatest songs of all time. Super Saturday mornings, a big brekkie, Triple A Murray Country.

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0: when I came to Nashville, I had only been in a recording studio one time, but I've been singing home since I was about 5 years old. But I didn't realize I was preparing myself for this. I started singing in nightclubs up in Montana. But my thing was, Kelly, is I was going to be the greatest baseball player that ever put on a uniform. And I do believe that most kids growing up, somewhere along the line, get an idea of wanting to have a dream they wanted to do.
1: Mm-hmm.
0: So mine was, when I grew up in Mississippi, and I'm picking cotton alongside my dad, and I see Jackie Robinson go to the major league. I said, here's my way out of the cotton field.
1: Mm-hmm.
0: So
1: mm-hmm.
0: That's what I thought. So people would hear me sing all while I was playing baseball. They said, I was getting $2 a day eating money and $100 a month. He said, well, you got a good voice, man. You can make more money singing. I said, well, the way I was going to make my mark was going to be in baseball. So, but one thing led to another, and

0: cracking into the last hour here on the Super Saturday Mornings. And Elvis Presley, and there with another great song, Back to the 70s and Suspicious Minds. Up before then, Brian Morrison, Back to the 60s with a great song, Brown Eyed Girl. You know, brings back memories sort of thing, that song, doesn't it? Also, and there we are, Charlie Pride, I'm Just Mean. Of course, we had the grab there from Charlie telling us how he wanted to be a baseball player and a singer. And, of course, we've got another grab coming to you later from Keith Urban. Also, and there we had Keith Urban and Carrie Underwood with their huge hit, The Fighter. Brad Paisley up the top there, Mud on the Tyres. And to start us all off this morning, Sugarland. It happens. Make sure you can realise what you're trying to say there from Jennifer Nettles, who was born on this day in 1974. Grammy-winning country music artist. And, of course, their album, Live On The Inside, went to number one way back in 2009. The two final singers in that band, there used to be three, but she pulled out because she wanted to be a songwriter, not a performer, and they went on to bigger and better things. And of course, that album Live On The Inside went to number one way back there in 2009 for Sugarland. Triple A Murray Country coming your way. We got more great music. We got our timeless classic for this hour will feature a young lady born in 1993, and she had a big hit, Love Me Like You Mean It. So see if you can guess who that is. Her birthday is today, and she's born in 1993. Also, we got great music from Martina McBride, Vince Gill, Keith Urban with a grab there. We'll hear from Keith with one of his funny concerts. Ricky Skaggs also coming your way. Susie Quattro and Chris Norman coming up very shortly here on Triple A Murray Country on the Saturday's Big Brekkie.
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I'll tell you the funniest fan story that happened to me. We were playing a venue like this. It was an arena. I was on stage, and there was a girl way out in the audience who was yelling something out. And I could just hear that she yelled out, "Will you sign my leg?" I said, "Wow, that's fantastic." You know, I was like, this would be a great moment. You know, I'm always looking for great moments. I said, "Yeah, absolutely, come on up." And then she disappeared, and I couldn't see her. And then she reappeared with this prosthetic leg and threw it onto the stage. This thud happens, so I pick up the leg, I sign, and then I thought, how do you pass back in a prosthetic leg? What's the prosthetic leg passing etiquette? And do I lob it back? Do I make her hop up and get it? What do you do? You know? And so they crowd surfed it back to her, and she attached it and had a great night. So it's another day at work.

0: Moving right along here on the Super Saturday Mornings, Triple A Murray Country on the Big Brekkie. And in there we had Kelsey Ballerina. And that was our timeless classic for this hour. And, of course, she was born on this day, Kelsey Ballerina, way back in 1993 in Knoxville, Tennessee. And, of course, she scored that number one there, single Love Me Like You Mean It, which made her the first female artist to send a debut single to the top of the charts since Carrie Underwood in 2006. And that was our timeless classic for this hour with Kelsey Ballerini celebrating her birthday. Also in that same set we had Martina McBride, four times female vocalist of the year. When God-fearing women get the blues, Vince Gill. That guy's won about 13 Grammys, and don't let your love start slipping away. He's a member of the Eagles now these days. I'd love to go and see that with Vince Gillen. Keith Urban in there, walking the country with me. And, of course, we had a grab from Keith Urban there, telling us all about a funny concert, all the funny things he does on the road. And that's a beauty there from Keith Urban. Ricky Skaggs in there, 82 male vocalist of the year with Solid Ground. Then we had Susie Quattro and Chris Norman from that great band Smokey, and stumbling in back to the 80s for that big number one hit there for those guys. You're on the Brekkie, Triple A Murray Country, still to come. We've got Tim Gore, Laney Wilson, Miranda Lambert, and Alan Jackson, and heaps more. You're on the Super Saturday Mornings, Triple A Murray Country.
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Well, another Super Saturday morning has come to an end here on Triple A Murray Country. You can catch me again next Saturday as we present the greatest songs of all time here on the Super Saturday mornings. Or you can join me again tomorrow for the Sunday's Big Brekkie, where we present the best of the Aussie and Murray classics here on the Brekkie. So until then, enjoy the rest of your day. 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